You're tuned into Sky's Limit here on 94.9 FM. I would say radiowestern.ca, but I do believe that our website's still down. There's some other places you can listen in, like Radio Garden. I discovered from trying to tune in on our website. I think you can just listen to any radio station in the world. It's pretty cool. But you are tuned in to Sky's the Limit. I'm your host, Sky, and I'm here on Thursday evenings from 8 till 9 p.m. It's been a couple weeks since I was here live in the studio. I was sick, and things were just not lining up for me. But that's okay, because I'm back with a special episode today. If you've been tuned in throughout the week to various shows, we have been doing something special with an upcoming tour. Excuse me. Phoebe Bridgers, the indie folk singer-songwriter, whatever you want to call her. I feel like there's many ways you could describe her music. She's going on tour. The Lost Tour. This is her first activity as a solo artist in a few years. I'm a pretty big fan, so I'm stoked about this. She's playing live in Toronto on her tour at Scotiabank Arena, which I think is so sick. And I mean, not like surprising, I guess, because she's gotten pretty big. But like, I don't know, she just hit such a crazy blow up, and she's just this like indie artist. And just as like a pretty long time fan, it's crazy to me that she's doing an arena tour. But she's playing at Scotiabank Arena in Toronto on October 1st with special guest Alex G. Which is also awesome. What a crazy duo that is. Excuse me. Got a frog in my throat. Yeah, so she's playing two back-to-back dates. The 1st and 2nd of October. And here at Radio Western, we've been giving away a pair of free tickets each day this week. We started on Monday. There's been a pair going out every single day. And so you'll have a chance tonight to win a pair. And if not, your last chance will be tomorrow at 3 p.m. to win a pair of tickets to Phoebe Bridgers in Toronto this October. The tickets are now on sale, pre-sale, I believe, at ticketmaster.ca. Or on Phoebe Bridgers' website. So, yeah, stay tuned. I think I'm going to do things a little differently. I tuned into, I think, two of the giveaways so far, and both were kind of dependent on texting in when you heard a specific song, first person to text in. I'm going to do mine a little, like, pretty similar, I guess, but a little twist, since I've been a fan for so many years, and I want to test your guys' knowledge. Nothing crazy, nothing too, you know, deep cut, but I'm gonna ask a trivia question about a song when it before it comes on, and we'll see who knows the Phoebe Bridgers lore. That'll be a little bit later on, so stay tuned. I'm going to play a few songs that are kind of in the Phoebe Bridgers realm. She has a record label and has many recurring collaborators. So threw in a few people that are in the Phoebe Bridgers world. And yeah, looking forward to the show. Yeah, that first song that you heard was
Dandelions by Charlie Hickey, who is on Phoebe Bridgers' record label. He's opened for her, and he's one of my favorites as well. So, getting to some more music for now. I'm going to play the new single from Sister Ray. I've seen them play this live a couple of times now, I think. Because, I've gotten the chance to see them a couple times over the last year or so, and I definitely recognized this one when it came out a couple weeks ago. But I definitely heard a much more stripped-down version, because they often do the classic, you know, stripped-down live, but a lot more produced in the actual release version. This came out May 21st, and very excitingly, Sister Ray is also playing a show nearby soon. And by nearby, I mean London, Ontario. it's at the end of the month. Just trying to pull up the details. It's like a pre-Home County Folk Fest show. And Sister Ray and Ada Leah are playing on June 28th at London Brewing Co-op. So that's super cool. I really dig this new single. I hope you like it too. This is Chewing on the Rind by Sister Ray here on Sky's the Limit.

All right, you're still tuned into Sky's the Limit here on 94.9 FM or some other unknown way of listening to radio right now. That was Galveston by Y Bonnie. Galveston, Texas. You could say, man, I hate this part of Texas, if you know a Phoebe Bridgers song. Anyways, before that was Needle by Harrison Whitford and Ryan Lerman. Personally not too sure who this Ryan Lerman guy is, but popped this one in as Harrison is Phoebe's longtime friend and collaborator. He plays guitar for her and does a lot of her production, or at least has over the years. If you're just tuning in now, Radio Western has been giving away a free pair of tickets to see Phoebe Bridgers this fall in Toronto on tour, every day this week. She's playing at Scotiabank Arena October 1st. That's the date that we have tickets for with Alex G. And then the following night on the 2nd as well. And like I said earlier, I believe those tickets are live now. At least the pre-sale, for sure. Trying to figure out when I should slip in this trivia. Gonna do a little bit of Phoebe trivia about a song. To see who, rightfully deserves these tickets. I sound like I'm just trying to be pretentious and act like there's some niche thing, but it's really not that crazy. Hope you're liking the show so far. Up next, I'm going to play a song by Sunkill Moon. Sunkill Moon is fronted by Mark Kozelik. And Phoebe has a song on Stranger in the Alps, her first album from 2017. That's off the top of my head. It's a cover of one of his songs, You Missed My Heart. Not playing that, though. I'm going to play another one of their songs. This one's called Lillian Parrots. Wait, before I get into that, I guess I should say that once the giveaway goes live, once the song plays, I forgot to mention how you enter. What you're going to do is call or text in. Well, let's say text, because I think trying to getting a million calls in won't go too well for me. You're going to text in to the radio station. Goes directly to me at 519-661-3600. If you want to have that locked and loaded, that's 519-661-3600. And just let me know that you want to enter, and or just respond, I guess, with the answer to the question. And if you were the first one to pop in my inbox, you got a free pair of tickets. So now that's out of the way, we'll jump back into this song. It's Lillian Parrots by Sunkill Moon here on Sky's the Limit.

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All right, you are still tuned in to Sky's the Limit here on 94.9 FM Radio Western. That was To See You by Swap Meet. And before the ads, you heard New Muscles by Mary in the Junkyard. That's their newest single. And I'm like addicted to that song. It's so good. I don't know. New Muscles all over my back. I also love how you can hear her accent so clearly. That's from their upcoming album called Role Model Hermit, that comes out July 3rd. They have a few songs, from it out so far. So check it out. In case you're just tuning in, got a special, giveaway today for Phoebe Bridgers tickets on October 1st at Scotiabank Arena. Gonna introduce it now. I'm going to ask a trivia question right now, and then maybe in the next little bit, you'll hear a Phoebe Bridgers song come on. As soon as you know the answer, text in at 519-661-3600. That's 519-661-3600. And just text me the answer. So, question is going to be, let me think. Do I want to ask it right now? I think so. Okay. Maybe I'll just get right into it. Nah. You'll hear when it comes on. I'm like making the decision as it happens, but no, okay. Question is, who in the song that you hear is singing Phoebe's background vocals? They're like the secondary vocals on the track you'll hear in an upcoming song. And just text me in the name of that person. They are very clearly not Phoebe's, so I don't think you'll get too confused. So yeah, text me in once you know the answer. I'm gonna surprise you with it. So up next, I'm just gonna play a song by Dumb Crush. They are a band from Toronto, and this is their new song. Wait, is it their new song or did I just discover it? It's their new song. Newest release. Just came out on the 29th of May. So that was not fake news. And this one's called Heaven's Got a Dog here on Sky's the Limit.

All right, you are still tuned in to Sky's the Limit here on 94.9 FM or radiowestern.ca. I did receive quite a few answers to the Phoebe Bridgers trivia question for a free pair of tickets, and I have a winner. Having some technical difficulties, I think. Trying to get some support on this, but I've tried to respond to let the winner know that they won, and the texts aren't delivering. So I don't know how to let you know right this instant that you won. I can tell you that anyone listening, if the text went through after 8:46, it's definitely not you. No offense, valiant effort. The answer was Connor Oberst of Bright Eyes. He's a longtime collaborator with Phoebe, and they have a collaborative project together that I'll be playing a song from to close out. Ro, I'm really sorry, but it was not you. as soon as this works out, you'll hear from us. If your text sent in at 8:46, you could also maybe just text in your first name, so I know. I could tell you right now if you won. But yeah, we will see. Trying to see if it's coming through. I've never had so many people listen to my show before. Where are you guys usually on Thursday nights? I'm here. Okay, it was Bridget. Bridget, you have won a pair of Phoebe Bridgers tickets. It's not letting me text you further information, but we'll be reaching out soon. If you haven't heard anything still tomorrow, maybe I'll say midday. Feel free to text in again and just send us your first name, last name, and email. And yeah, perfect. That is all we need to give the tickets over to you. They're not in our hands yet, but as soon as they are, they will be yours. Congratulations. Thank you to everyone who tuned in and contributed. You still have one more chance, one final chance to win the tickets. I know how hard it is to be the first one in. I have tried on a previous day, but reminder that there is one more opportunity tomorrow at 3 p.m. There's a Phoebe Bridgers tickets special. Just come back right to where you're listening right now, and it'll be your final chance to win a chance of free tickets to Phoebe Bridgers in Toronto, October 1st. So, I guess I'm kind of out of time now, but I will play as much as I can of this song. Thank you again for tuning in, and be sure to tune in next Thursday evening at 8 p.m. Gonna close off with My City by Better Oblivion Community Center here on Sky's the Limit.

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I'm Alex with your daily news update for Thursday, June 11th. In campus news, not much going on here today, but in university sports, the Vanier Cup is set for November 28th at Laval's TELUS Stadium. The last time the U Sports Football National Championship was hosted in Quebec City was 2021, when the league returned to play after the COVID-19 pandemic suspended the 2020 season, and Western beat Saskatchewan for its second Vanier in 4 years. The 2026 U Sports Women's Soccer Championship is set for November 12th through the 15th at UBC's Thunderbird Stadium. The last time Western's women's soccer team was in a national championship match was 2003. In more London news, the World Cup kicks off today with two matches, Mexico versus South Africa and South Korea versus Czechia. Canada opens up its play against Bosnia and Herzegovina at Toronto's BMO Field tomorrow at 3 p.m. Starting today, there are several spots around London where you can catch the action at watch parties. The Canadian Brewhouse, the Beach Hangar, Toboggan Brewing Company, and Joe Cool's are among the venues hosting World Cup watch parties. Canada's first game tomorrow can also be seen at a watch party at London's BMO Centre. Part of Wellington Street is closed in downtown London, where crews are repairing a sinkhole from yesterday. The street is closed between Central Avenue and Wolf Street and is expected to remain shut down until at least this evening. In national headlines, the federal government is moving to restrict social media access for Canadians under 16 years old unless platforms can offer evidence their sites are safe. Culture Minister Mark Miller introduced Bill C-34, the Safe Social Media Act, in the House of Commons yesterday, which would force social media companies to restrict accounts for children under 16. For Radio Western, I'm Alex. Keep it dialed to 94.9 FM or head to radiowestern.ca.

0: a song is skipped within the first few seconds, it's kind of like a death sentence for the song in streaming. But I have a big problem with that.
1: Rolly Pemberton calls himself a human recommendation engine. He is known as Cadence Weapon, Polaris Prize winning Canadian rapper, and he refuses to rely on algorithms when it comes to choosing the music he listens to. He's written a book about how to have a different relationship with music at a time of streaming services. We're going to talk about the music we listen to and how that music is shaped by the technology we live around. It's coming up in 90 seconds here on The Current. Stay with us.

0: Hello again, I'm Matt Galloway, and you're listening to The Current. Here's a question for you. If you want to listen to music, how do you do that? Do you go through the record collection, you take an album out, put it on the turntable? Do you pick up your phone and you type in an artist's name and push play? Or more likely, perhaps, you are opening Spotify and clicking on a playlist. According to Music Canada, 15 million Canadians subscribe to a music streaming service, playing on average 3 billion songs per week. And those habits are changing the way we are experiencing music. Rolly Pemberton is a writer and artist known as the Canadian rapper Cadence Weapon, award-winning artist. His new book is called Ways of Listening, and it looks at how our relationship to music has shifted as our listening moves online. He's with me in studio to talk more about that. Rolly, good morning.
1: Thanks for having me.
0: Thanks for being here. I want to talk about your own relationship with music. You say that in the book, what, hearing is the most evocative of the senses to you? How would you describe what your relationship to music is, and why hearing more than smell and taste and touch is the thing that like kind of defines you?
1: I grew up in a library of music. You know, my father was a DJ, CJSR in Edmonton, and he had a show called The Black Experience in Sound for over 20 years. And, you know, sound was always around in my house. My mom was playing piano. It's just very evocative to me, and it brings me right back. The songs my dad used to play on his radio show, they're forever etched into my mind as, you know, part of a particular time in my life. Mm. And I just find it to be, I can see the colors of the sound, mm-hmm. you know?
0: You're also somebody, I mean, maybe you inherited this from your father. You call yourself a human recommendation machine.
1: Yeah. Yeah. I'm
0: What does that mean?
1: Human recommendation engine. You know, I never needed algorithmic recommendations. I've always been the person that people get recommendations from. You know, I worked at HMV at West Edmonton Mall. And even when I was putting out music, people would stop me on the street and they'd be like, hey, you're the guy who told me about this CD at HMV.
0: The way that we are able to access music is so different now, because these streaming services allow you access to almost everything. What was the promise, as you understood it, what was the promise of the streaming services when they launched?
1: Well, the idea is we're going to make music more accessible to people, and you're going to be able to listen to everything ever made, which is not true. It's around 100 million songs, give or take, and at any given moment, licenses are being taken out.
0: Things disappear.
1: Your favorite album is gone the next day. And it's just the subscription is different from having a record collection.
0: But the promise was that record collection would exist in the sky, right? That this was the biggest record collection in the world.
1: Yeah, exactly. And it would sound just as good, and it would be just accessible.
0: How has our way that we listen to music and the way that we connect with music changed in the era of those streaming services?
1: I think it's become a lot less intentional. I feel like we treat listening to music the same way we think of ordering food, like Uber Eats. It's this instant gratification idea. It's with streaming, it's become, you're not really choosing what you're listening to. It's become very passive.
0: You talk about that in the book, how we decide what to listen to now.
1: Well, we don't decide.
0: We don't decide.
1: We do not decide.

0: Broken up.
1: That's the issue. You know, with Spotify, we now rely on the algorithmic playlists, which are based essentially on what you've listened to before, maybe artists that you've liked, and they just try and recommend things to you. And you get used to that feeling. You get used to, oh, well, I'll just let it play and just see what happens. Or the autoplay after you listen to an album. Mm-hmm. Just like it's harmless. It seems like it's harmless, right? But I think repeated use of this technology, I think it damages our taste.
2: How so?
1: I honestly think it makes us less likely to access our own music taste. It makes us less curious about music. Like I don't use any of that stuff anymore. Personally, I just choose everything I listen to. I keep my ear to the street. I always know about albums that are coming out. And I feel a lot happier than I did when I was just letting the algorithm tell me what to listen to.
2: But how are we not choosing? I mean, if I open the app, there's a button that says play, and I might have a library. I might have downloaded a bunch of songs or albums or what have you. And I can go and I can say, I want to listen to your record. I want to listen, whatever. And I can push play on that. You say we're not doing that?
1: Your average person, they open up Spotify and they're just like, okay, put on the workout beats playlist. Put on, you know, I'm walking down the street playlist. Put on the dinner party playlist. And they just let it just cycle through. Mm-hmm. And it makes you less cognizant of the artist behind the music that you're listening to. The comparison would be, back in the day, I always used to make special playlists for the dinner party, having people over, and they'd be themed. Maybe it's a Christmas music, maybe it's whatever, but I chose it all. And it became a topic of conversation. People would be like, oh, where did you find this, you know, cover by Donny Hathaway of a Christmas song or whatever, you know? I find the algorithmic playlists do not elicit that response. It is really just a kind of passive. It's the idea of just keeping you listening rather than surprising you or exciting.

0: now where people don't even use the search function. They're constantly moving the location of the search in within the app for the user experience. They're making it smaller and smaller, putting it in the corner.
1: They're actually doing this.
0: Yeah, they are. Every time they update the app, take a look and look where they put the search bar. And it'll be in far-flung place that you would not naturally use. They don't want you to search is the idea. They just want you to use the playlist and be in the architecture that they want you to be in.
1: You use the word intentional, saying that we are less intentional in terms of what we're listening to right now. Are there ways to be intentional if you are using a streaming service?
0: Yeah, I think it's possible. I mean, I use Apple Music still, and I feel like they're a little less aggressive with the algorithmic options.
1: Versus Spotify.
0: Yes. Yeah, I think it's a big part of the Spotify.

0: The idea is when you have the algorithm running and telling you what to listen to all the time, you become, and this has been scientifically proven, you become reliant on Spotify. You become reliant on the algorithm. And it gets to the point where you forget about the idea of even searching for yourself. But yeah, I think it's possible. You know, it's just we have to really put our mind to it and just consciously decide, okay, this is what I want to listen to today. I want to listen to Paul's Boutique by Beastie Boys. I'm going to listen to that this morning. And I'm going to listen to it front to back. I'm making the decision.
1: There are other ways of listening to music, as you've hinted. And one of the things that you talk about in this book is the art of digging. For people who don't know, what is digging?
0: Digging, it's, you know, it's a classic hip-hop kind of DJ way of looking for music. Specifically, digging for vinyl records. Going to a record store, you're getting on the ground, you're going underneath the bin.

0: you're looking for the most obscure records,
1: the stuff that's hidden in the basement that they don't think is going to sell.
0: Yeah, exactly. You're looking for the treasures.
1: What are you looking for specifically?
0: For me, I've gotten to a point where I have like a very extensive list of records that I'm looking for, and I have them on Discogs. I have a wish list, and I keep that always in mind. But specifically, I'm looking for stuff to DJ, because I'm a DJ. I play vinyl sets, and I'm looking for things that speak to the rest of my collection. So I'm very picky about what I actually do pick up.
1: Is it about the chase, or is it like the hunt for something, or is it about actually getting the thing that's on that wish list?
0: It's kind of both. I mean, the hunt is very fun, but it's really gratifying when you find something you've been looking for 5-10 years. Like, this just happened to me. I was in New York. I was at A1 Record Shop. This is one of the best record stores in the world. And it's the kind of place that it looks unassuming when you're in there. It's covered in records. There's to get to the section I wanted to, I had to pick up a big stack of records, move it over, and over an hour, eventually, I broke through, and I started finding just grail after grail, and I found this incredibly rare Herbie Hancock single, Stars in Your Eyes, and that I've been looking for years, and that just was really exciting.

0: What happens when you find the Holy Grail?
1: I definitely tell my record nerd friends.
0: Do you try not to gasp in the store so that they know that you found something and maybe they'll charge you more because they really know that you really want it?
1: They usually don't do that. But I showed the guy what I was buying. It was just like nice. Like I had a few picks and I earned their respect with the picks.
0: You say that streaming hasn't just changed the way that we listen to music, but it's also changed the way that artists are making music, right?
1: Mm-hmm.
0: Walk me through this.
1: One example we can use is the new Drake, Iceman. Mm-hmm. You know, he's put out a triple album, and the songs, the format of the songs is they're designed to work well in the streaming architecture. Mm-hmm. Specifically, start immediately, there's vocals. Okay, then it's there. You're into a chorus like immediately. Which is not something that used to happen. You used to have like, you know, long breakdowns at the beginning, or like you'd have an intro that was kind of ambient. I think of Outkast, Equimini, their intro, you know, and it's just to ease you into the project. But that's gone now. Now, because of streaming, if a song is skipped within the first few seconds, it's kind of like a death sentence for the song in streaming. Like it won't be picked up on any autoplay, any random algorithmic stuff. It rates it lower.
0: I think this is interesting because it's under the hood. Most mm-hmm. people just listen to me. They have no mm-hmm. idea how this is working. You're suggesting that the algorithm is looking for specific things, and if it's got those sorts of things that will appeal to an audience, then the algorithm will rate it higher, will use it differently.
1: Yeah, exactly. That's totally true. And artists know this because we have the back end. We have Spotify for Artists, and it shows you the metrics on it per song. Like one of the things is how many times the song is played by each individual person. And that number, if it's not 5 times or something, it usually doesn't get pushed into the algorithm. But if it just shows that people are not only listening to it, they're listening to the whole song, but they're listening to it multiple times, those are enough signals put together to be like, okay, I think this will work. But I have a big problem with that, because some of the greatest songs I've ever heard, the most impactful songs of my life, would not perform well in this architecture. Like I think of Spodeyody Dopealicious by Outkast. It's this long kind of spoken word, jazzy,
0: with a trumpet solo in the middle, yeah, and all sorts of weird things going on.
1: Yeah, yeah, it's an unconventional song, and you know, people would have skipped before they even heard Andre. Right? And in today's streaming world,
0: but
1: if it came out today.
0: Suggesting people are writing to that algorithm in some way.

in your left ear, competing with set it off in the right. But it all blends perfectly. Let the liquor tell it. Hey, hey, look, baby, they playing our song. And the crowd goes wild.

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and dirt and claims that it's his best work. Every room I walk in, I'm rocking the best shirt. I'm the straw that keeps the drink stirred. So much leather, you might think that you know what my kinks were. Stussy cardigan with pink.

0: So you mentioned Drake, and I mean, one of the reasons why people would pay attention is because of the feud between him and Kendrick Lamar. People were wondering how he would respond to that. But that feud in many ways played out on social media, right? And through streaming apps. How does that feud kind of speak to the way that you think music is being not just written, but released these days?
1: That was one of the most interesting things about their feud was how quickly they could respond to each other. This, I think, was really the first true internet rap battle in a mainstream setting. And there was one moment where Drake had come back with a response with Family Matters. And within an hour, Kendrick had already dropped another song, which would not have been possible in the days of Jay-Z versus Nas, where it used to be, okay, where, you know, you have a diss on the radio, you're on Hot 97 and you're like battling, and then you got to wait for the next person's album to come out in 6 months.
0: And someone's got to go and press a record and send it out to record stores.
1: Yeah, the next CD to come out, you know, and you just had to wait forever. But this was super rapid to the point where there were songs that never even came out officially on streaming that Kendrick posted one song to his Instagram. And it was just immediately, you know, thousands and thousands of people were listening to it. And so I think that really just changed the battleground.
0: The defining track of that battle is, I mean, Drake might disagree, but is this Kendrick Lamar tune?
2: I'ma do my stuff. Why you trolling like a, ain't you tired? Trying to strike a chord and it's probably A minor.

0: You still bop your head to that. You can't not, right?
1: You're going to get me in trouble.
0: I know. You can't not. But that record, I mean, people say that he won the argument, but he won the Grammy.
1: Yeah.
0: How does that happen if just walk us through that.
1: I remember the moment I first heard that song. I was in the States. I was on tour. And the sound person for my show, it was in D.C., put it on during sound check. And I turned to my DJ. I was like, oh my gosh.
0: Game over.
1: This is Oppenheimer. This is, it couldn't have been worse for Drake. I knew that was going to be inescapable. Mm. Right? And it was like, it was, by the end of that night, people were already crip walking on TikTok to it. And there's all these videos. I was like, oh, this is going to be a cultural phenomenon. And it was.
0: And so months later, Drake responds with, as you said, this triple album. Yeah. Iceman was the one that everybody kind of expected, but there's these other records as well that come out of it. This is a little bit from Iceman. Million.

0: So in a digital era, and you have to dance to that too, I have to acknowledge, yeah. so that there's not heat coming your way.
1: No bias.
0: You hinted at this, but what has Drake done in this era to try to connect with his fans?
1: Drake is a genius, okay? Because this was the only thing that he could have done to respond. He just needed a hit, and he needed something that was going to have a deep cultural relevance. And that particular song, Janice, STFU, it has become a meme on TikTok, people singing that part, covering it.
0: But that's what he does too, right? He is able to release something that becomes something larger than the music in some ways that he wouldn't have been able to do outside of a digital era.
1: No, for sure. I mean, that's his greatest skill, I would say, as an artist. He is the defining artist of the Instagram era, of the Instagram caption, making music that is just perfectly formulated to be put into captions, to be used on TikTok. That's his greatest skill set, I would say.
2: Cadence Weapon, Factor. It's been a long time coming.

0: You also write in this book about it's not just the digital times we live in. We live in really tumultuous times, and there have long been 60s and on artists who have used the moment to create music and to reflect that moment in their music. How has that changed in the era of streaming?
1: Yeah, I would say in the streaming era where things that are controversial or troubling or serious themes could just be skipped or scrolled past on
0: TikTok.
1: And if
0: that happens again, that's death to your life on the algorithm.
1: It's over, yeah. On top of that, as an artist, you are really tied to social media platforms that could censor what you post or can downgrade if you talk about certain issues. So I think what is happening is artists are way less likely to speak out politically.
0: And yet there is an expectation from many people in their fan base that they will speak out. You say in the book that being socially conscious and being a socially conscious musician adds a level of seriousness to your work. Your songs stop being "How much is that doggy in the window?"
1: Yeah.
0: Do we really expect that of artists?
1: I think we do. I think it's
0: everyone?
1: I think the role of the artist is to speak to the times they're in.
0: It's not just to make music.
1: No, I don't think so. Because even you think about pop music, there's still some cultural element that is related to the time they're in. You think about the Beatles, some of the stuff they're saying, it's like subtle, but they're speaking to sexism or racism, and it's in the DNA of the music. And I think political artists, it's a way more overt, where they're actually talking about, you know, I think about like Nina Simone.

0: think about these artists when I say their name, even. I think I'm just like iconic, just person of the people. They fought for the people. And I think the people who tread the line and they avoid being political, I think ultimately they will be forgotten. And they have been forgotten in the past.
1: Really?
0: I think so.
1: Because, and again, it's a different world, but the expectation on athletes was that you're going to speak out. And the line around Michael Jordan was that the Republicans buy shoes too.
0: Yeah.
1: Do you know what I mean?
0: Yeah.
1: And that the belief from some artists is that my audience is enormous and my audience may not believe or this or this. And so I don't want to, I'm just making music. I'm an entertainer. You don't buy that.
0: No, I don't buy that because, you know, there's only one Sinead O'Connor, right? And that level of impact, it goes beyond being an artist. You become a public figure at that point, I think. And I think people are really missing out on an opportunity to reach people on a deeper level by speaking to the times they're in.
1: How are some artists finding success in engaging with that moment and engaging with the political conversations that their audience is having in that moment?
0: Well, I could say we would never be talking about Bob Villain or Kneecap if they were not political artists. Mm-hmm. Like, I don't think they would have gotten on anybody's radar.
1: It's otherwise. Not because of their music. It's because of what they're doing with the music.
0: Yeah, I think it's just the way they're integrating their politics into their music, yeah.
1: Let me play an example of that. This is a recent tune by Massive Attack featuring Tom Waits, and you're nodding as I'm saying this. Do you want to set this up really quickly?
0: Yeah, this is a really cool song. Tom Waits, Massive Attack, Boots on the Ground, a political song speaking, I think, to American military.

0: Two iconic artists, Massive Attack and Tom Waits, a song that could be about a bunch of different things. What does it say to you that that is released in this moment?
1: I feel like it says so much more than any kind of conversation or any statement. Like this is what music is really about to me, is we're using our skill and our artistry to approach what's happening in the real world on a level that is beyond your regular conversation. You know, it's really exciting to hear that kind of music. And it's become more rare. People are scared. You know, if you're already big enough like Tom Waits and you're big artists like Massive Attack, is, you know, you got to use your platform. And they are.
0: The way that people put music into their lives is so different, depending on who they are. Some people, they want to engage in that way. Some people, it's just background music. It's the workout music or what have you. And much of the thrust of this book is about how that has changed in this era. How do you want people, if they read the book, to think differently about music and how they engage with music?
1: I just want people to think about it, because I think it's become this passive thing that just floats by. And I think we, as we become less engaged with music on a daily basis, we think less about the creator behind it. And I think it's important in this life that's becoming Uberified and everything is, the journey's being taken away from us a bit throughout life. I think it's important to just engage with what you're listening to, engage with what you're watching, like go to a theater, watch a movie, and think about what it took to make that.
0: You made the comparison to Uber Eats earlier. I mean, people will use services like that because they want the food delivered, but you're not cooking the food. You're not engaging with the food. You may not even engage with the person who delivers it, hand through the door.
1: Definitely not.
0: And so is that kind of, we have to think differently about the thing, not just the process of getting the thing, but actually think differently about the food we're consuming or the music that we're listening to or the art that we're confronted with?
1: Exactly. Exactly. No, that's the way I see it. I see Uber Eats as being, you know, when I get the food on Uber Eats, because I do sometimes because I'm a parent, I feel like it doesn't taste as good. I feel like it just doesn't hit the same. And when I go to the mysterious restaurant in Markham and get some haka or something, and I drive up there and I go with my family and we go for a picnic in a park nearby, it just is more significant.
0: It's a different experience.
1: Yeah.
0: And that's what you want people to have with music.
1: Yeah, for sure. The journey is really important.
0: Okay, so can we end with you as the human recommendation engine?
1: Yeah, sure.
0: It's the beginning of summer. Mm-hmm. The weather's warm. People are looking for a soundtrack. People want something to listen to. And one of the great things about actually asking somebody who loves music for a pick is that they're going to give you something that you've never heard before, that you're surprised by, but that ideally will fit in perfectly with what we're looking for in that mood. Hit me up. What do I need to hear?
1: So I think the perfect summer song right now for me, it's by The Avalanches. They've got a new song, and it's with Hamilton's own Jesse Lanza.
0: To explain for people who don't know who Avalanches are.
1: So The Avalanches, they made this incredible album Since I Left You, back in the late 90s, early 2000s. That was so many different samples. It was the most samples ever on an album at the time. And they've come back and they make music that is not just with samples, and they do these great collaborative songs. So this is a song with Jesse Lanza, who's from Hamilton, where I live, and is also with this amazing producer, Nicky Nair.
0: And what do you love about it?
1: I just feel like it feels like the fizzy, exciting start of summer, and it just feels very ecstatic, and it's just, you know, it just feels ebullient.
0: The algorithm is not going to put this in your ears.
1: No.
0: Rolly Pemberton is going to put this in your
1: ears.
0: That's
1: me.
0: It's good to have you here. Thank you very much.
1: Thanks for having me.
0: Rolly Pemberton's new book is Ways of Listening. I'm Matt Galloway. Thanks for listening to The Current. I'll talk to you tomorrow.

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1: Jane Goodall had one last message for Canadians.
2: 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Thank you so much.
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5: 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My name is Chase March, and for the first hour of the program today, you heard Raleigh Pemberton, a.k.a. Cadence Weapon, when he was on CBC Radio, and I threw a bunch of his songs in between that to extend that out to make an hour-long mix. Now we're going to do something a little bit different. Once again, prompted by Cadence Weapon on his Instagram, and also something I saw from MC Search. So I'm going to play this clip from MC Search right now from his recent social media post.
6: When we were coming up listening to hip hop, we really only had a select few groups that we could listen to, right? Run DMC, Houdini, LL Cool J, Public Enemy, Slick Rick, Native Tongues, you know the runnings. I'm not telling y'all something you don't know. I'm very grateful that Third Base fell into that, that we came out during a time where we were after the Beasties on Def Jam. But the truth of the matter is, you really didn't have a lot of groups to listen to. Tone Loc, N.W.A., Young M.C. You know what I'm talking about. In 2026, we got a whole lot of options, and we're old, and we listen to what we listen to, just like our dads did, and just like our moms did, and so on and so forth. What I'm asking y'all to do, please, because I really feel like I'm making the best music of my life, is just take a moment and listen to the new music I'm dropping. Questions, What the Stove Say, Lovely Day, Millions of Zeros, the EP that's dropping soon, Ichabod's Cranium, the Third Base album that's coming soon, my album that's dropping next year. Just do yourself a favor. I promise you, you ain't going to be disappointed. I was speaking to my man Rich the other day, and he was like, yo, talk your shit, search you in your bag again. Yeah, I'm in my bag. So do yourself a favor. Listen to it. You're not going to be mad, I promise. All right? We have a lot of choices, but go back to the days when we didn't. All right? Just for a little while. Listen to Questions. Check out What the Stove Say. Check out Lovely Day. All right? We got more on the way. It's a blessing. Alive outside, grateful, not hateful, you heard?
7: Okay.

0: If you use algorithmic playlists too much, you risk losing your music taste for good. It's true. I've done a lot of research on it. I ended up writing this book called Ways of Listening as a way to help listeners take back control of their listening habits before it's too late. This 2024 study says that algorithmic playlists lead to a uniformizing effect on the listener's taste. People who use these playlists are more likely to like the same kind of music over and over again. They're less likely to listen to diverse music, and they become dependent on Spotify's algorithm. So here's an exercise that I want you to try to prevent this from happening. Think of a song, tell Siri, play that song on a platform that's not Spotify, and just keep doing that over and over for as long as you can. And you might be surprised by the songs that you come up with. I did this and it reminded me of all these underground rap songs that I haven't listened to in decades. And it was just a really enjoyable day. So do that, check out my book, and don't use algorithmic playlists if you can help it.
1: All right, whatever you say, Cadence Weapon, we're going to try this right now. I played Lovely Day on Apple Music, and then I just let it play whatever it decided to play next. No playlist. Let's just see what we come up with. And if you're listening on the podcast, normally I put the track listing down. I am not even doing that today. So we're just going to be surprised with whatever we hear for the next hour of the program. Word is Bond Rap Radio, 94.9 FM Radio Western, at any time at chasemarch.com. Please make sure you connect online. Throw up a like, throw up a follow, comment, repost, all that stuff. Let me know you're there. Let me know you're listening. I really appreciate it. All right, let's get back to this. Word is Bond.

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8: 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My name is Chase March, and that last half hour, we just played a song. We started off with K7 and MC Search, Lovely Day, and then let Apple Music pick the next songs. And it was interesting because it went into some old school hip hop. We heard some Gangstar, but then it went into some freestyle electro kind of things. Let's see where it's going to take us next. This is an interesting experiment. I tried it the other day, actually, before Raleigh Pemberton even suggested doing it, because I was doing a wedding, DJing a wedding, and it was out in the country. It was at a country barn called Purple Hills. And for some reason, as I'm getting ready, I started thinking, moving to the country, gonna eat a lot of peaches. And my wife and my son didn't know the song. So I put the song on. It's called Peaches by Presidents of the United States of America. And I played that, and then it just kept auto-playing all these great 90s era rock songs. And it was a really good list. So I tried this a few times again with some hip hop that I wanted to hear and just let it see what it would play next. And I tried it the other day and got a bunch of Canadian content stuff, which was cool. So let's see where this is going to take us down, which rabbit hole next. 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Don't know what's happening next, and let's just have some fun together and listen to the radio.

0: hurt, man. I got this real deep crush on this girl, man, really.
1: Yeah, but who is she, right?
0: This is a girl I've been seeing for a long time, you know, but I never really approached her about it.
1: Well, I think you better tell her about it, man.

0: Okay, that was interesting. It took us on a weird musical journey. We started with a brand new track from MC Search and let Apple Music pick the next songs. It went into some electro, freestyle, brought it back to hip hop, and closed us off right there with some Rob Bass and DJ Easy Rock. Rest in peace to both of them. They were hugely influential, and I still play some of their music on a regular. For instance, It Takes Two is a dance floor banger that still works in 2026. People know that song. People love that song. Joy and Pain was another one of theirs, and you just heard a deep cut from them. All right, no track list today. Why don't you try it? Pick a song that you remember, maybe a song you haven't heard in a while, and let Apple Music pick the next song and see where it takes you. If you have Spotify, you could try the same thing. I don't know how it works. I don't really like Spotify for a number of reasons, but I also don't like streaming for a number of reasons. I like listening to college radio. I listen to a lot of shows. 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
1: Hey, how are you doing? 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

So, what kinds of stuff are you into? That's a bit forward, isn't it? 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Well, you know, if you want to get really dirty.

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0: TJ, Mr. Mellow, Randy J. Fisher here, hosting Pleasure Tantrum every Wednesday morning, 9 to 11. It's cool, calm, and mellow. 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

back when I had a fro still. First move to LA, my daddy still pay my phone bill. I was sneaking out in the early morning. After good on a Sunday morning. Walking through the living room, I see Jabari yawning. I'm thinking, man, one day we all gonna be some superstars. And this is way back before I had a credit card. And this is way back when I ain't have a debit card. And this is way back when we all still prayed to God. When Clancy believed in me, when fans wasn't singing songs. When Kelly would talk to me when I ain't had no

0: Hi, I'm Veronica, the host of The Cat's Meow every Tuesday at noon. Want to know what you'll be listening to? So do I. Every week, I'll show you all the music I've been into. 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

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What's with all the speculation? 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Time to make a statement. Time to free my mind of limitations. Finesse the majors, that's my form of reparations. They said you can't slide, you're a treasure to the nation, but...

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Kendrick made you think about it, but he is not your savior. Cole made you feel empowered, but he is not your savior. Future said get a money counter, but he is not your savior. Bron made you give his flowers, but he is not your savior. He is not your savior.

0: Picture yourself a feeble little horse running in circles around town. 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

Agate houses, girls from Pasadena. Bassin wasn't finished, I was forming up a teamer. I didn't have much, but for certain I had a dreamer. The covers out of Satina, child of the tide of cedar. I fuck the flow up, fuck it, I bring it back like the hell I was.

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0: 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In the sky! Is it a plane? No! It's a flying saucer! A UFO!
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Hello, everyone. I'm Celine, the host of Play It by Earshot, 94.9 FM Radio Western's morning music show. What do you usually do on days when you feel, wow, I'm really lucky today? Maybe you hum a little tune and dance around, or you might even buy a lottery ticket just in case. Not long ago, I was feeling really lucky. So I clicked the I'm feeling lucky button under the Google search bar. I've never clicked it before, and I don't know what I was expecting. But instead of something exciting, I was just taken to a page showing the history of the Google logo. It popped up so suddenly that I couldn't help but laugh at how I'd been fooled. Maybe luck isn't always about winning something big. Perhaps it's already there in that brief moment of excitement when you believe something good might happen today. And you press the button. Right now, I'd like to turn your small everyday hopes into a bit of luck. 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
1: Every week, the top charting albums from campus and community radio are compiled, and I count down a selected song from each right here on the show. So, starting us off at 15, it's Le Luans with Correct. At 14, Sunglazer's Eye to Eye. 13th place goes to Cootie Catcher's Stick Figure, followed by a new feature on the chart, Strawberry Punch at 12, with Lavender and Maple. Then at number 11, we have Charlotte Cornfield's Bloody and Alive. Moving to 10, it's Beatrice Deer with Epidemic. Arlo Parks takes number 9 with Night Swimming. At 8, it's Atsuko Chiba's Torn. Population 2 sits at 7 with Anzelizem. And rounding out the first half at 6 is Aldous Harding's One Stop. 519-661-3600. Leave a message or give a call about the songs coming up. I'd love to hear what you think or which tracks resonate with you.

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Now we're entering into this week's top five. Into the final stretch, Slow Leaves is at five with Don't Fret. Coming at number four is Broken Social Scenes Not Around Anymore. This particular one climbed up about nine spots. But more than that, climbing up 36 spots, in third place, it's Ellen Froese with Solitary Song. And we'll be back with our top two after we listen to these three songs first.

It's now time to find out who's leading the Earshot chart this week. At number two, it's Anzine de Patouin with Sarnie. This artist has been like number one for weeks and they went down, which means sitting at number one this week, it's Cola with Polished Knives. Before I wrap up today's show, here's a spoiler and a quick reminder. At 3 p.m. today, we're having a Phoebe Bridgers special along with a free ticket giveaway. If you love Phoebe Bridgers, make sure to tune into 94.9 FM Radio Western. I'll be back to host a special, so don't miss your last chance today at 3 p.m. Thank you for keeping Play It By Earshot in your earshot today. And see you later.

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Good morning, my name is Brian, and I'm glad to be back live on the 12th of June, 2026. Last week's show was brand new, though I gotta tell you, wasn't live if you didn't notice. I tried to just play it off as a live show last week, but I wasn't able to make it in because I was picking up my good friend from the airport. But I wanted to do a new show because this past Saturday, my band played our first live gig. I always feel a little bit strange promoting my own stuff on my show, though I don't do it a ton, and I mean, promoting music is my main interest, as you may have gathered if you listen to this program. And I'm obviously promoting so many other bands constantly, but did want to mention last week that my band had was playing a show in town, and it went really well here at Supply and Demand. Shout out to Supply and Demand Beer and Pizza. It was a great time with Office Politic and Hunter Gatherer. My band is called King Orca. We have music on Bandcamp, kingorca.bandcamp.com, King Orca Music on Instagram, and an album that will be out on vinyl sometime. There's been some delays. Apparently the person originally in charge of our file at the pressing plant was fired, so things got delayed, but it'll be out eventually, and I will talk more about the new King Orca record when it is officially out, most likely in August, on vinyl. And yeah, great show, as I already said. Hunter Gatherer even gave a Chin Music shout-out on stage during their set, which was greatly appreciated. I love their music, play them on the show a lot. I actually picked up the new vinyl last week, which I did not bring in today. Maybe next week I'll give that a spin in full and bring it in and play something from it. I played something from them last week, so I wanted to spread things out a bit. But excellent time. Now we just got to figure out how to book another gig. But this is enough. This is enough talk about myself. Let's get into brand new music. Well, this first release actually came out late last year,

Recently learned a couple days ago about Dromfest, put on by Dromedary Records. This is taking place Labor Day weekend at Avalon Lounge in Catskill, New York. And boy, this lineup is incredible. Consonant on the Friday night, Dump Truck, a band that I've actually never listened to, though definitely been around. There's a lot of bands on this festival were around from in the 80s and 90s. On Saturday, you got Wussy, Antietam, Doug Gillard, who has an amazing new record, Via, which I couldn't believe that when I saw that, because Via were around just briefly in the 80s, had some of their music recently unearthed featuring Thalia Zetic. It'll be incredible to see them, or would be. I don't know if I'm going to make it to this, but I would like to. Martha's Vineyard Fairies are playing on the Saturday, Barbara Manning. And on the Sunday, you got my favorite, Skrull, along with Nice Strong Arm, a Homestead band that haven't played live in many years, Sleepyhead, and this band that I'm going to play for you now is playing this festival on the Sunday in September. This is music on Radio Western by Sweet Harm.

0: Going back to 1991, music out of Italy on Chin Show Shuffle. That was Uzeda, Angel, the record, their debut record out of Colors, came out on the Italian label AV Arts. That band is great. That first record is quite different than their later records, and I feel like I've read some people saying they didn't really like the debut, but I quite like that debut record. I remember listening to it lots when I lived in Toronto with my brother in 2008 into 2009. I love when music takes you back to a time in your life, and that Uzeda record does just that. You heard Black Duck and Elena Setien. Land of the Many Eyes is from a self-titled record from Black Duck, coming out in August. In this case, as I said, joined by Elena Setien. Black Duck had a record out a few years ago now as a trio. So neat to see them joined by this musician who I was not familiar with previously. And yeah, if I didn't say it already, this is coming out on Thrill Jockey in August. And it features guitarist and bassist Douglas McCombs of Tortoise and 11th Dream Day and so many bands, along with guitarist Bill McKay and drummer Charles Rumbach. And while I was not familiar with Elena Setien previously, says online that she honed her improvisational skills in the duo Little Red Suitcase, which I'm not familiar with, so I will have to check them out. She's also collaborated with Steve Gunn, Mary Lattimore, and others. Prior to Black Duck and Elena Setien, Taupe, brand new record, new window out this week. Taupe from Montreal, you heard Sweeping from their new one. Or did that come out last week? Either way, it came out this month. Going back to last year, I'm still discovering releases from last year that I missed. This is a release by Soeren, spelled S-O-E-R-E-N. I'm not sure how to pronounce that. But Soeren are based out of France. The record SP, as I said, came out last year, and it's so, so amazing. Instrumental, slowcore, post-rock, minimal sounds. Definitely reminding me of that self-titled Slint single, which was released in 1994. Really love that style of music with the suspense and tension. And I couldn't decide which track to play from that Soeren record. Once again, that's S-O-E-R-E-N. You should look it up. It's amazing stuff. Glass Dolls from Montreal, He Is With Me, the record Old Friend. And began that set with Sweet Harm, Be Stung. Certain Sun, the brand new record. I say new, but it also came out last year, as did the Soeren record. And Sweet Harm will be playing Dromfest in September with Scrawl, Come, Martha's Vineyard, Fairies, and tons of other bands that are so great. And that gets us all up to speed. This is Chin Music. This is Radio Western. Going to go out to a quick break. Be right back after this.
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0: Guess what? Chatpile are back. They had an excellent single out earlier this year, which also included an absolutely killer Nirvana cover. But they are now back with a newly announced record. Who Loves the Sun will be out later this year from Chatpile. Deep Blue.

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And I promise you won't be disappointed.

0: Oh yeah, listen to Old School, New School and my new time slot every Saturday from 8 p.m. to 10 p.m. I'm your host, DJ Black Dynamite, and I'll be bringing you the best rap and R&B from the golden age to the trap era and everything in between. 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

The foes of the human race. From Sermon Numbers, and that brand new record is out through the ZBTFD record label. That is out of Brantford, Ontario. Out of Queens, New York, Hiding Places. One Hand from the debut record, The Secret to Good Living. You also heard Rare Spam. I've played something from this last week. It just came out the end of May. The record Method of Revelation. Four tracks on it, so I guess it's an EP. Rare Spam are from Montreal. Lots of Canadian music on today's show from Montreal. The first set I played, two bands from Montreal. That set I played one. Paranoid Suit is the name of that track from Rare Spam. And Rare Spam, as I already said, based out of Montreal. This is out through the Mangle record label. You can get it digitally for a name your price download on the Rare Spam Bandcamp page. Boards of Canada, this new record, Inferno, is something else, I gotta tell you. I think I've heard it now. Has it only been three times in full? It's nice and long. It's around 70 minutes in length, so it's definitely something you want to sit down and really get lost in. But yeah, this whole record is great. I have the double LP from Boards of Canada today. I played you Naraka. That is from Side 2. And I imagine I'll be playing more Boards of Canada on future programs. Stepford Wives, also from New York. Really like the sounds of that song called Part One, the record Bonnie. It's the only song I've heard from Stepford Wives so far. I gotta check out more. That song particularly reminding me of The Sea and Cake with the jangly, crisp guitar tones and style of playing. And began that set with Chat Pile. New record, Who Loves the Sun, will be their third full-length out in early September on The Flenser. From Chat Pile, Deep Blue. You're tuned into Chin Music here today on Radio Western. My name is Brian, and let's get back into more music with the band Replica City. Another new band to me. They have a release called Don't Get Cute. Well, actually, that's the song I'm going to play for you. The single from Replica City, Don't Get Cute. Here on Chin Music Radio Western.

0: Couple of bands there from France. That was Hermetic Delight, Ankara Punk, the record Vagabond Melodies. Another one of those releases that came out late in 2025 that I'm just discovering now. Alaska, also from France, with three or four A's, I guess that would be. A-L-A-A-S-K-A. So you got an extra A in Alaska in this case. The song Monowi, M-O-N-O, there's an I with an accent on it. It is in French. I believe it stands for some sort of cosmetic oil, if Google is telling the truth. Nice instrumental song in there from Alaska. Some Canadian music from Joe Past. Echo, the record Away. Came out early this year, back in January. The Most Distant Object, their new release just came out, called Volition. Played you something from that. Some more CanCon by the band Cherry Pick. The song Aster. Shannon Lay from LA. Past the Veil is the title track from a forthcoming record that'll be out in July, and that track is an absolute beauty. Can't wait to hear more. And began that set with Replica City. Don't Get Cute is the name of that track from the Denver band Replica City. And the name of that record, which I meant to tell you at the top of the set but didn't have it on hand, A Better You. This is Chim Music. This is Radio Western. Gonna go out to one more break. I'll be back with the final set of today's program.
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0: 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This next set, I have a nice long 10-minute track coming up, but I'm going to start things off with something shorter. 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

on my way home, which is where I'll be headed very, very soon. Brand new from Eddie Current, Suppression Ring. Surprise new record dropped recently in light of recent events, and damn, is it ever great. So many catchy riffs on that one, of course. Eddie Current, Suppression Ring, featuring mastering engineer extraordinaire Mikey Young. The nice long one in there, We'll Be Back, is by Mayor for Life, three-piece out of Chicago. I love this band so much, and when I find out they had new music, I was super excited because their record, This Could Have Been Avoided, from 2020, was a favorite. And so it's been 6 years. Heard about this, was like, yay, this is exciting, but learned it's not a new record, though a new long song, We'll Be Back. It was a spontaneous instrumental jam they recorded in their rehearsal space on the 11th of January, 2026. This is all just captured in the moment, one take, made up as we went, no overdubs. It's comprised of guitar and bass with some effects, pedals, drums, and then Dan mixed and mastered it. We don't think attempting to recreate it again live or in recording would ever come close to this one-time rendering of it in this moment. So this is the only time we have ever played this song. Getting to play and create spontaneous art with your best friends is fun as hell. We hope you enjoy it too. And wow, what an excellent one-off jam there by Mayor for Life. That is a Name Your Price download on the Mayor for Life Bandcamp page. Mad Iris from Toronto. Silver Nails, taken from a debut self-titled record out through Bada Bing. And began that set with Weird Nightmare, now based in Ottawa. Pay No Mind, their new record, Hoopla. And that's just about going to do it for Chin Music this week. Thanks for tuning in. You can find all archives online, Mixcloud.com/CHRW Chin Music. And you can follow this show on social media, Instagram and Facebook at CHRW Chin Music. One more for you, going back to this Red Star Sky Debt release that came out back in early May. I've played a couple of tracks from this one already, but I love it a whole lot, so I wanted to play something else from this project of Pittsburgh's Corey Lehman. All money raised from this goes to Steve Albini's Letters to Santa charity. Great cause. Go support. All instruments and vocals recorded and created on this by Corey Lehman, except for the harmonies and banjo on this song, Fascist Blues, which I'm going to leave you with here today on Chin Music Radio Western. Thanks for listening. Be back next week. And until next time.

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Like the billions of people falling

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0: Happy Friday, everyone. Hi, I'm Celine.
1: And I'm Danny.
0: And if you know, you know. And if you don't, listen up. This is your final chance to win free tickets to see Phoebe Bridgers live in concert. She's performing in Toronto at Scotiabank Arena on October 1st with special guest Alex G.
1: I personally can't wait for the show. I signed up for the pre-sale tickets, got those on Wednesday. Oh my goodness, my friends and I were signed up for it. Insane. Ticketmaster,
0: oh my God.
1: I can't. I'm just glad I got them.
0: You go through heaven and hell through that.
1: Yes, I did. Got them for night two, so we're very excited.
0: Ooh. 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But here at Radio Western, we've been giving away a pair of tickets every day this week. And today is your last chance to win the final Phoebe Bridgers special ticket giveaway.
1: So here's how it works. For the next hour, we're going to be playing nothing but Phoebe Bridgers songs. As soon as you hear a song that isn't by Phoebe Bridgers, the clock starts. So the first person to call in at 519-661-3600 with a correct answer to our question is going to win the tickets.
0: What's the trivia question? You'll find out right after this song. So stay tuned.

0: Alrighty, and we are back. So again, anyone who's listening, this is your lucky chance to win a pair of tickets to see Phoebe Bridgers live in concert. So remember, as soon as you hear a non-Phoebe Bridgers song, you can call in your trivia answer at 519-661-3600. That's 519-661-3600.
1: Now, here's your trivia question. Oh my god, I feel so nervous saying it. I hope someone gets it. Okay. Phoebe Bridgers is known for incorporating ghost imagery into her album cover art. On the cover of her single, Day After Tomorrow, how many ghosts feature two black eyes?
0: Again, call in with your answer at 519-661-3600 as soon as the non-Phoebe Bridgers song begins. Don't call before, just once you hear the non-Phoebe Bridgers song play.
1: I'll repeat that question one more time. On the cover of Phoebe Bridgers' single, Day After Tomorrow, how many ghosts have two black eyes? And again, you have to call in, not text in. Good luck from Radio Western.

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1: Hello?
0: Hello?
1: Hi, how are you?
0: Good, how are you? Do you have the answer to our trivia?
1: Yes, is it 3?
0: That is absolutely right, Queen. Congratulations. You just won our final. I can feel the excitement. I love it. You won our final pair of tickets to go see Phoebe Bridgers live. How do you feel?
1: Oh my gosh, thank you so much.
0: This is warming my heart. I'm so happy for you. Alrighty. Make sure to stay online so we can get your details. But everybody else, thank you so much for listening and playing along.

0: 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This is the Phoebe Bridger special. And before our last song, we just wanted to say our final goodbyes. Thank you all for participating. And yeah, thank you. And like, even if you didn't win, thank you all for listening to us as well. And before, and yeah, do you want to say something, Danny?
1: Yeah, no, just shout out to all the Phoebe Bridgers fans, all the listeners, everyone in between. I hope you enjoyed it. And yeah, hopefully Phoebe Bridgers can cover you one last time.
0: Thank you. Bye.

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0: 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Well, now we do.
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0: We play music from London, across Canada, and other places too.
1: We'll also tell you who's playing around town so you can go out and support the local.

Techno! Not Phoebe Bridgers. It's techno now. Are you okay with that? Text 519-661-3600 and let me know if you're okay with techno after Phoebe Bridgers. Phoebe Bridgers would probably like the techno, I think. Phoebe Bridgers has a pretty wide musical sort of acceptable palette, I think. Got a guest here. A-Paul's here. I'm trying to get my tracks to load. All kinds of technical problems, because technical problems is totally techno. And the Twitch stream is on. Twitch.tv/RadioWestern. Dig it.

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Oh, this is live.

0: Techno Friday, 4 o'clock to 5 o'clock. We have a guest. Hold on, let me put my headphones on. We have a guest. Say hi, guest.
1: Hi, guest. I am the guest. Techno.
0: He's the guest. Can you hear things in your headphones?
1: I can hear things in my headphones.
0: Excellent. So, state your name and your purpose.
1: My artist name is A. Paul, and my purpose is techno. How's that? And being a good guest.
0: That's acceptable. That is acceptable to this show.
1: All right. Yeah.
0: Anything new? What's new? What's your vibe?
1: Absolutely. Released the new album, Gun Factor, my third album, on the 24th of April. Have the lead single, Gun Factor, out with a fabulous remix by Berlin's Dina Summer. Maybe not quite techno, bit of dark disco, gothy type stuff. So excited about that. And yeah.
0: That presses my buttons.
1: Presses mine, I'll tell you that. Like, they're awesome. Like, I just listened to them as a band for a long time, and then I started to work with them a bit, and like, they're just great.
0: Excellent. And and you brought a track here for us to play. We'll be playing that a little bit later.
1: Yeah, thank you.
0: And I'm gonna play some it's kind of, I actually had a really super hard techno set up to play everybody, but techno technology has let me down, so it's going to have to wait until maybe next week. But I've got some other awesome stuff to play, so I'm going to play other awesome stuff instead. Somebody's texting. I'm going to read your text in a minute. 519-661-3600. You can text the station, twitch.tv/radiowestern. You can see what's going on. And Friday, techno, let's go.

I don't know. Is this space psi techno? I don't know. It's kind of meditative techno, but not really.

Neapol track sliding in. Gun Factor, Dina Summer Remix.

That was it, Paul. 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We don't have Unicode codes for devil horns, so you can't do that part, but we're working on it.

After the ball, the instruments go in the new Ford Ranch Wagon. Watch. In go the drums, the bass, the vibes, all that jazz. This is the roomiest. Now this is how the boys in the band travel. Look at that big wide door. Everyone faces the front, the way a traveling band should. Fords are built for people,

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CompuServe combines the power of your computer with the convenience of your telephone to bring you hundreds of online services, like a complete set of encyclopedias,

0: in. This thing is f***ing awesome when it gets going. 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
1: You know how to work it,
0: though. 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

Matt Thibodeau coming up. 9 minutes. Dub Techno. 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
0: 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There will be more techno, dub techno, coming up after the advertisements. We have A-Paul here. What's your weekend plans? What does A-Paul do in a weekend?
1: Well, he's got to go to Port Stanley, move some sand around, but he's working on a couple of tracks, and he'll get back to that. So I got some new stuff coming out in June, so doing the promotional work around that. Always lots of music stuff on the go.
0: Excellent. We'll bring it in and we'll play it. Tune in next week for more techno, probably, unless I don't make it to next week. Later!

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meditating while I'm on the metro, on the way to get some more retro. Substance in my flow, call it retro. Lyrics put you in the trance, call it techno. And with the skills, I can get technical. Start spinning my wheels, then I jump up and let go. 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I'm gon' win, I won't give in, just go within. 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At least I'm good at being the beast on the beat. My flow is no pretend. Earl Flynn on this verse, like I spit it on your shirt. You can see it, you can feel it, cause we came from the dirt, from your roots, from the work. Let's get it.

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This is the Brother Question broadcasting live via satellite from the Never Never Tunnels. Now dig, the rituals for today is good music. So sit back, relax, and dig.